I didn't know hardly anything of Scripture, nothing, very, very little, if any, especially on this part, where when the Bible was being written, you got to remember that God gave gifts to people before the Scripture's completion, that some did receive gifts of healing. As we read the Scriptures, we find also that the Lord Jesus didn't heal everybody that he came by. We read of Peter and John healing a man at the temple, had been there for a long time, had probably been there at the time the Lord Jesus was teaching in that area. In any case, the part that I want to teach from today is from the book of James. In James chapter 5, verse 14, is any sick among you? Let him call for the elders of the church, and let them pray over him, anointing him with oil in the name of the Lord. And the prayer of faith shall save the sick. The Lord shall raise him up. And if he had committed sins, they shall be forgiven him. Is any among you? It's speaking about a local assembly among you. Of course, it's among people. We always seem to be among people. But when it says among you in this setting, I believe it's speaking about the assembly of believers, because it's talking about elders right after that. And these are Christian elders. Elders don't have to be old people, but it's mature Christians, grown-up Christian. A person doesn't have to be very old to be a grown-up Christian. We have the saying, he's old enough to know. That's about anybody. He's old enough to know, I guess, from experience in time. Yeah, we should know a little more than when we were teens. But when it says elders, it's the leaders he's talking about in the local assembly. Not over there, not over there, not those over there, not anyone else, but in our community. We have this fellowship, as might be known today, a fellowship, a church, a gathering, an assembling. I like the word assembly, because it uses it. Not forsaking the assembling of ourselves together, as the manner of some is. So God expects us to be, if we're believers, to want to fellowship with believers. In fact, that's one of the proofs that we are believers in Jesus Christ, when we love this brother. Before I became a Christian, I couldn't say I love Christians. I knew of some, didn't have much to do with them. And church, well, I went to church, not all the time, but I went to church. I couldn't say I like it, but in our family, that's the way it was. We go to church. That's good. If you-

Anyway, to go back to this here, to this person being sick. One of the truths that I want you to look at that's important, any sick among you, let him, her, call for the elders of the church. That's important. It's not the elders going around, are you sick this morning? I can come over. No. Let him, let her that is sick, the person that is sick, that's the one to call for the elders, leaders of the church. I like that because I believe that one of the things that people do a lot of times is, you know, if you're not feeling good, I can pray for you. Well, I guess you can. But there's that idea that somehow if you pray for somebody that's sick, you ask him if you could pray for him. I've done that. But when it comes down to this Christian people, unsaved people, I guess there's different things we can do. We can pray for them without calling an assembly together or elders together. But what I want to point out here is that it's the Christian, the person, the believer that is sick, that's the one to call for the elders. There's something else involved here. I believe that when the elders come to pray for this person, they should also ask him, her, is she or he right with the Lord? Is he right with God? So, in other words, then, the sin question should be dealt with. In fact, I believe it should be dealt with first. And now this person that's calling for the elders of the church, he should be in that place. He's concerned for his body, her body. He or she should be concerned about the soul or his spirit. Is things right with God? Or is there something in the way? Maybe it's because of whatever sin had caused the person to be sick. Well, I believe we follow things as they are laid down in Scripture. We can go very off, very far off. I was at a Bible camp one day, and we were setting up our own camping place, and at the trailer, and I was setting up the trailer when a guy drove in, and he didn't get out of the car. He just asked me, "Do you have the gift of healing?" I said, "No, but we do have some leaders here that could do that for us." "No, I want somebody who has the gift of healing." "Well," I said, "I don't have that. I'm practicing here what is taught in the book of James." So he drove off. He drove to another place and asked this other fellow, "Do you have the gift of healing?" And so on, just the way he asked.

There's a reason for this work that he said elders. Now, when the person asks the elders to come and pray for him or her, it's an issue being dealt with, not just sickness, but the possibility of sin that may be in the way. See, you could pray for yourself. It says that in verse 13, let him pray. That is himself, herself. Pray. And I don't believe that any time a person is afflicted with something, phone all the elders. No, there's a place where you pray for yourself. There's a time when you call for the elders. And I believe that's what the scripture is teaching here, is that for a number of reasons, I've already pointed out this, that it should come from the person. If it comes from another person, unless this person has told this guy to, hey, could you contact the elders for me? Well, that's still that person calling, you see. But for another person to say, I heard you're sick, I want to come down and pray for you, that's for a Christian, that would not exactly be in line with what's being taught here. One of the things here is that the person himself is being dealt with by the Lord, even through sickness, that he or she can be get well through this way, because he followed the word of God and God answered his prayer, and he's in a better position in that he also is well spiritually. It goes on to say there, the elders will come anointing him with oil in the name of the Lord. So this is one time we find anointing with oil. I don't believe that it's for every occasion that we anoint people with oil. But those are sick and have called for the elders of the church. The Lord shall raise him up, it says. I have something to say about that. When Paul prayed for himself and possibility he could have called for the elders of the church, well, he just said, I besought the Lord three times for this. And whether he called for the elders of the church or not, I don't know. But three times the Lord said, didn't say no. Just what he did say was, I got enough grace for you to keep on going. I'm not healing you. Okay? Now, about more than 25 years ago, I had a heart attack. My enlarged heart was so big in there that it couldn't move very good, couldn't pump very good. It was a very difficult time. And so I ended up in a hospital over in High Prairie. I was at a Bible camp north of High Prairie, back in the bush. And one of the guys took me in there to the hospital. And my heart was, it's going to give out if nothing is done about it. I had been teaching in the Bible school, and that fall I couldn't teach anymore because I was sick. When I went to a hospital and specialist, they came to examine me. He said, you got an enlarged heart and you'll be taking these pills. And I said, how long? Forever. Oh, man. Forever. Anyway, that was not a good thing coming into my ears. You'll take these pills forever. Your heart, he

0: said, will never go down to the size it was before. It's always going to bother you to a certain extent. Can't do anything about it. Well, apparently, maybe he didn't read the Bible, didn't know the Lord. So you can't blame him when he says there's no answer to this. But I came that fall and missing the Bible school. Somebody else took my place in teaching, and that was good. But I came to the Bible school one day and came to the leaders of the Bible school, the people I worked with. I said, I requested prayer for myself. I called for the leaders, elders of this assembly. And just when they're going to pray for me, I knew what the scripture teaching was, and I said, I've made things right with the Lord. If anything is in the way, I've made it right with God. There's nothing that should stop me. I don't regard sin, and I'm not hiding any sin. If this is a one-way ticket to heaven for me to go any time now, I'll take it from God. That's right. That'll be okay for me to go if it's God's will that I should go. However, the Lord had said something about He shall give you the desires of your heart.
1: Take delight in the Lord, and He will give you your heart's desires. Commit everything you do to the Lord. Trust Him, and He will help you.
0: Well, the Lord had given me desires. Yes, one of the desires was I might teach the Word of God until I can't do it anymore. I told him, either way, if the Lord doesn't heal me, He wants to take me, fine. But I could do something good here on earth that I would like to do if He gives me more time. They prayed for me. Make a long story short, I didn't just jump up there and danced around. No, still had a big heart, enlarged heart, aching, couldn't move very good, sick. I went from there. However, the following weeks, I started to feel better. Now listen, people, some do it different. And they throw their pills away. The doctor had given me something. Look, you take these once a day or whatever it was. I don't take them anymore. And I begin to feel better. And I was carrying quite a bit more weight than what I got right now. And one of the things was my high blood pressure was... The heart was being worked overtime and all the time, of course, but it's working harder. And I lost quite a bit of weight. I started feeling better, not just because of that, but things were looking up. After Christmas sometime, let's see, January or February, I forget when it was, but I went to the Bible school. Bible school was going. And one of the guys asked me, just jokingly, he said, would you like to come back and teach? I said, yeah, I said I would, but I don't think I can this time. Anyway, sometime later, when I went to teach, I sat on a stool, a high chair, and taught. Then later on, I got to standing up. Later on, I got, walking a little bit, walking around. I don't usually do, but I do now and then. And then, within a year, less than a year, actually, maybe 6 months. The heart situation became, well, I was healed. The Lord raised me up. That's over 25 years ago. The Lord has healed me. Now, you don't hear me say this very often, and you may not hear me say it very much again. Healing in itself may be good news, but that is not what I go around preaching. I preach the gospel of Jesus Christ, salvation through the Lord Jesus Christ for the soul, forgiveness of sins, so on. That is the gospel. There are other, I don't want to start telling you about what's all wrong with me. Something's wrong. I live in a body that's yet, in this life, it's a curse. Our bodies are destined to get old and die. We haven't got that glorified body yet. We will someday, but not yet. And so, there'll be some problems. But I'm telling you about a particular problem, which I believe underscores here, or going according to James chapter 5, verse 14, I called for the elders of the church, and God healed me. Now, there are other things. When you call for more than one person, in this case, elders, no one person gets the credit. I can't say to, I had about five, I think, in this case, maybe four or five. I can't say, boy, that guy's prayer really, God really answered. No, it was the other guy. No, it was this guy on this side, the one that anointed me with oil. I couldn't say that. It was the Lord that did it. But if I just had one person and he did the same thing, I wouldn't. Of course, I know better to give him glory. But there are people who talk much about somebody who does good for him. That man, that person is special. The Bible says we're to love one another, not one special. And in this area of healing, it's the Lord that gets the credit, not any one of those people. They did God's job according to the Word of God. And another thing is, it rules out pride. I come to the place where I'm depending upon others, and also, if there's sin in me, I'm to confess it. Why don't people go by this rather than say, well, prayer chain, I guess it's scriptural. I don't see anything necessarily wrong with it because not everybody lives in a community where there's elders. But if there are local, and I believe this is local, they didn't have telephones, so you called for somebody, he was ready to walk over. Not like today, we can communicate to any part of the world. That time, no. So it was a local assembly, a local fellowship. What it does also, it keeps the fellowship together. There is this unity that comes with helping one another and attending to one another's needs. That's all in there. It rules out the super anointed preachers who claim that if you come to my meetings, we'll tend to you. They go there and maybe fall over or something, and that's not quite according to James here. You sit up or you lay down or whatever it is, they're praying for you. I believe that as we follow teachings of this kind, scriptural teaching, in this case about healing, I believe this is God's method. It tends to a lot of other things besides just healing. God bless you good. That's all the time I got today. And I trust that you understand these things, study them. study them more. There's been books written on it. And I believe that we do God's work in God's way from His Word. God will bless us. God bless you.

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2: For as long as I remember, the gospel was preached. And it was preached by many people. And I heard these preachers. And I didn't really acknowledge them. I respected them. But I didn't really think about the messages that they gave. I guess you could say that I ignored them.
3: Stai gute! Welcome, my friends, to The Storyteller, where you'll find First Nations people from across Native North America who are following Jesus Christ without reservation. On today's program, we'll hear from a Cree man who really needed to hear the messages that he was ignoring.
2: My name is Ernie McDougall. I'm from Garden Hill First Nation in Manitoba. Garden Hill is approximately 600 kilometers north of Winnipeg. I grew up over there, and I moved around at times. I got to know different people. I got to know different cultures. I got to know many, many opportunities. As a kid,

My childhood is different from a lot of the kids on the reserve, in the sense that my parents, my father, he traveled, so we traveled where he went. And being wherever I was, I just had a normal childhood. But another thing that happened was that as a preschooler, I had developed a sickness. I got meningitis. And that caused me to have epileptic seizures, because that meningitis left a scar on that membrane. And I had to go to hospitals and foster homes, because back home there weren't any facilities to really look after me properly if I was to have a serious epileptic attack. And so a lot of the things that the kids experienced, I did not experience. For example, when I was in the hospital, I was not allowed to go swimming, just in case I had an epileptic attack. When I was old enough to go home, when they started having those facilities, my father and my brothers, we would go out to get wood. We would go cut cords of wood. But this one time after we got home, I had an epileptic attack. And my mother had become so worried about it that she didn't allow me to go out again. And there were lots of things that she worried about. So I was not able to do a lot of the things that the people do as young people. For example, going out fishing. I could go fishing with if somebody took me, but I just couldn't go out on my own. I just couldn't go out because they would worry, what if you had an epileptic attack? But that didn't cause a big scar in my life. I just had a different experience. As I grew up, I developed an understanding that education was very important. My parents also knew that education was very important, and that's one thing that they always encouraged us to complete. So I finished high school, and I went on to finish university. I became a teacher. And I enjoyed teaching. I still enjoy teaching. There was one thing that I had already begun before I even started teaching. Even before I graduated from high school, there was something I had already begun. And that is a lifestyle that many people have begun and remain in. I started drinking at a very early age while trying to complete high school. I failed, but eventually I did make it through high school. I struggled. After completing high school, I went on to university after getting married. I went on to university. Struggled in university because of my drinking. And it came to the point where, because of my drinking, I just could not go on. And there was an opportunity that became available where
or I would be able to continue university without having the temptation of drinking as much. And I took it. And so, not being too influenced or too tempted by drinking, I was able to complete my education. And during my first 2 years of teaching, I continued to struggle with alcohol. There would be times when I would leave my hometown. I would go to Winnipeg, disappear for a couple of days. There were times when my wife would really worry about where I was, but I didn't worry about things like that. When I drank, all I cared about was drinking. But there were things that happened. And there was this place where we lived at the time. We lived in a place where the gospel was not preached. But in my hometown, for as long as I remember, the gospel was preached. And it was preached by many people. And I heard these preachers. And I didn't really acknowledge them. I respected them. But I didn't really think about the messages that they gave. I guess you could say that I ignored them. And I didn't have any kind of inclination to even to consider them. But I still listened because back home there was no other TV to watch. So I watched them and listened to them. I used to just listen to each different speaker. I'd be listening to them. But nothing ever came out of it. I'm talking about this because it has a bearing on what happened in one of my times when I was drinking. After I became a teacher, I would go to Winnipeg, and I would be gone for a couple of days. And at first it didn't bother me. I would have my small hangover. I would just try to go home in time to be back at work. But of course, my wife was not very happy about it. My kids were really small, so they didn't think anything of it. When I got home, I never brought them anything. I never even thought of them. I just drank. And I would do that regularly. Go out, spend my time, spend my money, all on myself, not considering anybody else, not considering how my wife felt, not considering what I was even doing to my own health, not even considering the time I was spending away from my kids. And I had done that so many times. To me, it was normal.

0: And that thought was, if you were to die at this very moment, where would you go? If you were to die at this very moment, where would you go? And of course, I thought that it was just that hangover talking. And I tried to ignore it. Still being in Winnipeg, I went from where I was at that very moment. I was actually on a street, getting ready to go to the airport, thinking, if I were to die at that very moment, where would I go?
1: That is a sobering question, one that each of us needs to consider. So let me ask you, if you were to die at this very moment, where would you go? If you don't know with certainty that you would go to be with the Lord Jesus Christ, then you're in the same position in which Ernie found himself, without hope. My friend, please consider carefully what God says in the Bible about His Son, Jesus Christ. We read in the Gospel of John, chapter 3 and verse 36, "He that believes on the Son has everlasting life, and he that believes not the Son shall not see life, but the wrath of God abides on him." If you're unsure about your standing with God and what the Bible says about life after death, please visit our website, withoutreservation.com, and click on the tab, New Life. You can also write to us at The Storyteller, P.O. Box 1001, Bemidji, Minnesota, 56619. 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That's 877-766-4648. We're also on Facebook at Without Reservation. Missed a program or want to listen again? You can download our app and take The Storyteller with you. Thanks for listening. And remember, the greatest story took place at the cross, for the wages of sin is death, but the gift of God is eternal life through Jesus Christ our Lord. My friends, Ernie would not rest until his question was answered, but he did find that answer. So be sure to join us again next time as we listen to The Storyteller.
2: Nations One for Christ now presents stories from the Ojibwe Bible. In our last program, we heard about a woman caught in adultery, and she was brought before Jesus while he was teaching in the temple. The scribes and the Pharisees were looking for an opportunity to trap Jesus by his answer regarding the law that required that she be stoned to death for her sin. What they did not expect was that he would trap them by their own sin so that they would release the woman unharmed. Then Jesus sent her on her way with a charge to sin no more. After this, Jesus declared that he is the light of the world, that whoever believes and follows him will not walk in darkness but have the light of life. So let's continue now with John chapter 8 at verse 26. Listen as Jesus explains how believing in him and knowing the truth will set you free.
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4: ki ih keto ka win atash o kinet tu to a siwawan Este baje manet weosim minch. 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
1: He is get to what?
2: Paraham, kinipo, kayak shamanito, with your patch of moon in the ma, kinipo, kinitashwin, kitikit, kishpin a weak and no end, and kikino ege winnin. 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
4: You've been listening to the Gospel of John read from the Ojibwe Bible. We just heard how the Jews continued to argue with Jesus about their freedom, thinking that he was talking about physical slavery. Well, he was actually referring to their being slaves to sin. Jesus told them that he is the way to freedom, freedom from sin. But they want to put their hope in their ethnic heritage as offspring of Abraham. And Jesus tells them how even Abraham rejoiced at his coming into the world. Not wanting to hear or understand this, they turned to kill him. Jesus slipped away and came upon a man born blind. His own disciples believe the man is blind either because of his own sin or the sin of his parents, and they ask Jesus which it is. Jesus tells them the reason the man was born blind was so that he could demonstrate the power of God by healing him. 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And thanks for listening.

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0: Because they shared the gospel of Jesus Christ to the people in Jerusalem, Peter and John were brought before Annas, the high priest, and his family. They began to question them, "By what power or by what name have you done this?" To get to the heart of the matter, Peter said to them, "This is the stone which was rejected by you builders, which has become the chief cornerstone. Nor is there salvation in any other, for there is no other name given under heaven, given among men, by which we must be saved." Welcome to Travel Trails. Our first guest today is Bill Jackson. He is going to explain what salvation is all about.
1: I'd like to get back to basics, right down to, hey, this is where we start. This is the foundation. In fact, the most important of any building, including us, building of the faith, there needs to be a foundation. Jesus said, "Whoever hears these sayings of mine and does them is like unto a man that built his house upon a rock." What I'm saying here is, we'd like you first of all to be sure that you belong to Jesus Christ. You're saved. Your name is written in the book of life. Perhaps you have heard the word before, but in your mind, you still couldn't get things quite right on what is it, how is it. Like the Philippian jailer we read about in Acts 16, he said to Paul and Silas, "What must I do to be saved?" The thoughts in most people about being saved is, "I got to do this, I got to do that, and after I did that, I got to do this. Then, am I saved?" Well, couldn't be sure. You know, people, I'd like you to listen perhaps real good in the next while I just go over something that a lot of you would know. And that is, how does a person really get saved? How does he get started? I read a tract when I was in Nova Scotia a few years ago. Somebody gave me a gospel tract. How to get to heaven from Nova Scotia. Well, I thought that was pretty good. I live in Alberta, so I didn't reproduce this tract, but if I ever do, I get permission first, and then I say where I come from. How do you get to heaven from Alberta, Saskatchewan, or any of the other province, okay? How do I get there? Well, I'd like to tell you. First of all, I believe basic to all this, humanity is in a fallen, sinful condition. Okay? It's just like a box of apples, and a lot of them are rotting in there. But they're left there anyway. Pretty soon, all of them will be rotting. I don't know if that's such a good illustration, but it tells us that, you know, all humanity is under that curse of sin, cursed by God. Here we are on earth in our fallen, sinful condition. Furthermore, nothing, absolutely nothing we can do on our part to push some kind of a button, turn a handle or whatever, to be saved.
2: The Apostle Paul wrote to the believers in Rome, "What then? Are we better than they? Not at all, for we have previously charged both Jews and Greeks that they are all under sin. As it is written, there is none righteous, no, not one. There is none who understands. There is none who seeks after God. They have all turned aside. They have together become unprofitable. There is none who does good, no, not one.
1: You are a sinner according to God's word. All have sinned and come short of the glory of God. You're in that. So it would be good if you just listen for a while, say, hey, if we're right on here, there's something better coming. As the Holy Spirit is showing us these things, that we're undone, we're sinful, we're lost, He brings us to a place where we can look at the next thing. God has done something about it. He didn't just leave it there. God Himself came to earth to be born just like you and I were born. He became a human being. The only difference was He didn't sin. All of us have, but He didn't. He was pure. In the person of Jesus Christ, God, we say, was incarnate in human flesh. He was God and man at the same time. When He was born, He is God, God the Son. And in humanity, He is the Son of God. What I'm going to try and tell you here is that when Jesus came to earth, there was one purpose in mind. A lot of people say, well, He came to set a good example. He came to do this. He came to do that. He was a wonderful person. Well, He was more than that. It was God who came for a purpose, and that main purpose was that He would be able to die for sinners. You heard what I said. Able to die. You see, God, the way He is, couldn't die. But that He came to earth, yeah, now He could die because He became human, a human being. He could die. And He did die.
2: At Caesarea Philippi, Jesus asked His disciples, "Who do the crowd say that I am?" So they answered and said, "John the Baptist, but some say Elijah, and others say that one of the old prophets has risen again." He said to them, "But who do you say that I am?" Peter answered and said, "The Christ of God." And He strictly warned and commanded them to tell this to no one, saying, "The Son of Man must suffer many things and be rejected by the elders and chief priests and scribes, and be killed and be raised the third day."
1: Before He was crucified, they did everything to Him that they can do to be cruel, mean, and miserable. They put a crown of thorns, put on His head. They slapped Him around. They spit on Him. They did everything. He was there at their mercy. They slapped Him. Tell us who slapped you. Tell me who hit you. And everything. And then they nailed Him to a cross. Now on the cross, He's dying. And just before He died, this is a good little story that's in chapter 23 of Luke. It says that one of the thieves on the cross, he said to the Lord Jesus, "Remember me." He didn't even know how to pray. Same as some of you don't even know how to pray. This man cried from his heart, "Lord, when you get there, think about me." And that's what this man says. He was desperate. He was dying. And Jesus said here, "Today you'll be with me in paradise." That was a thief. And when I think back, you know, in my life, in the lives of others, what we thought of like stealing before I was a Christian, that was nothing. Until I was shown from Scripture by the Holy Spirit, I'm sure, made it clear. Yeah, thou shalt not steal. There's other things that all those commandments were broken. We break them. There's adulterers. There's immoral people, prostitutes, drunkards and dope addicts, I would say drug addicts, drug peddlers, and all kinds of sinners. I don't know where you fit in this, but some sin hangs over you. You know what? Even if I didn't name your particular sin, you're still a sinner. Do you know what? Jesus' blood can cleanse you. Yes, you. And he can do it right now. You can bow your head where you are. Say, Lord Jesus, come into my life. Save me. And he will. Let us know about it. And we'll pray with you, rejoice with you, and pray for God's blessing, continual blessing upon you. Write to us at Tribal Trails. God bless you. God.

0: Our next guest is Michael Black. He was raised in a family of 9 children. Rita met him in Sudbury, Ontario.
1: Actually, I was raised in Geese of Clarkin, a little community called Lowbush.
2: So I raised
1: there most of my life and my my younger days till about my early teens. But before that, I went to a residential schooling up in Amos, Quebec.
2: How old were you?
1: I was 7 years old. Also, my siblings were going there way before me.
2: Oh, okay.
1: Yeah. 4 of us in family were there.
2: How long were you there, Mike?

0: it's hard to forget.
1: Yeah.
0: It seems to pop into my mind every now and then.
1: Yeah.
0: But I'll do what I can, try to let them go.
1: Yeah.
0: Also, I think with the Lord's help, that's been helpful.
1: Yeah.
0: And been with people too.
1: Mm-hmm.
0: Talking about it.
2: Our guest not only talked about his residential school experience, he also recorded it in a book called The Journey of Mike Black.
1: It says, for the first 6 years was at school, he only went home during the summer Christmas, and all other holidays were spent at the school. It was very lonely.
0: Yeah, it was tough. Yeah, we couldn't speak our own language, you know.
1: No, okay. Did your mom come to visit?
0: My mom came a few times. I think she only spent just a few hours. Eh?
1: Yeah, that's not very much over years. No. Like many other residents, school, some bad things happen to students there. Yeah, you mentioned that. Despite the hardships, there were some good times.
0: Yeah, there were some good times. You know, we learned at sports.
1: Hockey.
0: Like hockey.
1: Yeah.
0: Also in summertime, we really have our own little Olympic.
1: Oh, did you? Oh, good.
0: Yeah, because they were fun times. You know.
1: Mm-hmm.
0: Also was nice to learn another language, the French.
1: Yes. Oh, okay. In August of 1966, when Mike was 12, his father passed away shortly after you returned to school?
0: Well, I was still at home then, you know. This happened in August.
1: Yeah.
0: Then he went back to schooling in the fall. September, the first week of September,
1: But that's a pretty sad time, losing your father, and you had to go back to school, leave your mother. Yeah, it must have been hard.
0: Yeah, it was hard,
1: At age 14, Mike went home for Christmas, and he didn't return to school. It was December 1968. Yeah.
0: Yeah.
1: In August of 2015, at 47 years away, Mike returned to the site of his school for the first time. How did you feel when you went back for the first time?
0: Oh, I was really emotional.
1: Yeah.
0: I think I shed a few tears that day.
1: I'm sure you did.
3: The prophet Isaiah said, "Do you not know? Have you not heard? The Lord is the everlasting God, the creator of the ends of the earth. He will not grow tired or weary, and his understanding no one can fathom."
1: Did you hear about God?
0: When I heard about God, back in the 70s, you know. Mm-hmm. It took me a while, though, to get back into it after this all these years of abuse and, just the feeling of it, and maybe wasn't quite ready for it. And even then, I went to church a few times with my mom and my stepfather, and it took me a while to get back into it.
1: Yeah.
0: I guess that was the call then, to come back.
1: So when you first came back, what struck you about the church? Was it different than what was taught in school?
0: Yeah, there was a difference. When I was in church, in school, it was RC, kind of different than when I went to.
1: Mm-hmm.
0: But it was the same God, though.
1: Right.
0: Yeah. So it took me a bit of a while, to understand it and get back at it. And even though I was still struggling with my other things in life and how to cope.
1: Yeah.
0: With the pains and suffering.
1: Right.

0: about it, and it was good, though. Mm-hmm.
1: To cope with pain and suffering, Michael started to drink at the age of 14. He recalled how alcohol affected his life.
0: When I was taking alcohol, I did a lot of things, you know, didn't maybe what my words and actions were.
2: Yeah.
0: Shouldn't have been.
2: Yeah. Yeah.
0: But now as I went to grow older, I didn't get to understand what alcohol meant.
2: Yeah.
0: What it does to people, you know.
2: Yeah.
0: But sure, it's good to be sober now.
2: So how did that happen, Mike?
0: How did that happen? I was at the reservation. Mm-hmm. And particularly that 1 month there, I was getting sicker and sicker.
2: Okay.
0: Couldn't figure out what it was, you know. I went to the hospital. The doctor keeps telling me maybe you should quit, give it up.
2: Yeah.
0: You know, my last one, I ended up in a hospital.
2: Oh.
0: Then my chief told me, maybe you should go to the treatment center.
2: Yeah.
0: So it began from there, treatment center. Then they sent me down here in Sudbury to a recovery home. And I've been here ever since.
2: Oh,
0: it was 28 years ago, just on the 30th.
2: Good for you. Congratulations.
0: Thank you.
3: If you declare with your mouth Jesus is Lord and believe in your heart that God raised him from the dead, you will be saved. For it is with your heart that you believe and are justified, and it is with your mouth that you profess your faith and are saved.
2: Mike, have you accepted the Lord?
0: Yes, I have, yeah.
2: Okay. How old were you when you accepted the Lord?
0: Mid-30s, I think, yeah.
2: Yeah. At a church or at home?
0: I think it happened when I stopped drinking. You know?
2: Oh, when you stopped drinking,
0: okay. I think there was a big change from there.
2: Oh, that's when the big change came.
0: You know?
2: Yeah, good.
0: I know somehow, some way, he wanted me to change, you know, to have a like a new beginning, and change my way of life, lifestyle, and away from the drinking. It's been a good journey up to today, you know.
2: Yeah. So you come to this church here?
0: Yes, I started coming to the church, I think it was 2010, I think, yeah.
2: Mm-hmm.
0: So I've been coming here very well, regularly.
2: Has it been a help to you?
0: Oh, yes, it's been a help, yeah.
2: And so you've been walking with God?
0: Yes. I thought about trying to be helpful to others, too, along the way.
2: Yeah. Oh, good.
0: Talking to others now.
2: Mm-hmm. About the Lord?
0: Yes.
2: Good, okay.
0: Even though sometimes just by sitting there listening, mm-hmm. what they have to say, you know.
2: Yeah. And to help them.
0: Yes. Yeah.
2: Encourage them.
0: Oh, yes.
2: Do you do anything in the church?
0: I do help around a bit with the church, you know.
2: Mm-hmm.
0: When people clean up, I do help to clean up.
2: Oh, good for you.
0: Oh, downstairs in the basement, help set up the tables and chairs. And
2: yeah. Good for you, Mike.
3: The Apostle Paul wrote to Timothy, "But as for you, continue in what you have learned and have become convinced of, because you know those from whom you learned it, and how from infancy you have known the Holy Scriptures, which are able to make you wise for salvation through faith in Christ Jesus. All Scripture is God-breathed and is useful for teaching, rebuking, correcting, and training in righteousness, so that the servant of God may be thoroughly equipped for every good work."
2: Do you read the Bible?
0: Yeah, I do, yeah.
2: Okay.
0: I do my prayers. And
2: okay. Your devotions?
0: Yeah.
2: I know one of the scriptures that comes to my mind is John 3:16.
0: Yeah, John 3:16, yeah. That's a good one too, yeah, it is.
2: You can read it?
0: Yes, for how God loved the world, he gave his one and only Son, so that everyone who believes in him will not perish but have eternal life.
2: That's a beautiful verse, isn't it?
0: Yes, it is.
2: That's really wonderful to hear you read that verse.
0: Yeah.
2: It's a blessing to me, and it really touched my heart to see one of my native people walking with God and reading his word and taking that verse as a promise.
0: Yes.
2: You know, that we can have a better life. It brings tears to my eyes. Yeah. Thank you for watching Tribal Trails. And I would just like to quote that verse again, John 3:16, for God so loved the world that he gave his only begotten Son, that whosoever believeth in him, anyone who believes in him, shall not perish but have everlasting life. Maybe you are searching, for a better life. Maybe you are caught in alcohol or in a past that's you can't forget. Jesus is the answer, and he will help you. And I would encourage you to claim that verse. And there's a number up on the screen that you can call if you want some help. We pray for you today and pray that God would lead you in your journey. Thank you for watching. God bless.

midnight bus bound for Mexico. One was headed for vacation, one for higher education.

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The Light. 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

0: And so that would always be in our Christmas gifts. There would be a book. And I remember the year she gave me The Lion, the Witch, and the Wardrobe.
1: This is Focus on the Family Minute. And Sheila Walsh has a powerful memory of reading C.S. Lewis as a child.
0: And on Christmas Day, I'm reading it, and I'm getting halfway through, and I come to the place where Aslan, the lion representing Christ, is slain. And I throw the book across the room, and my mom says, "What's wrong with you?" And I said, "Aslan died. This is terrible. I hate this book." And she said, "Then you need to read on." I have kept that in mind all my life. If you find yourself in a tough place right now, then you need to read on, because the story's not over.
1: Well, that's
0: God has promised, not that everything is good or that everything feels good, but God has promised that He will bring good from everything that happens in our life.
1: More from Sheila Walsh about trusting God's promises at FamilyMinute.org.
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Oh, Lord, I know.

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1: A wonderful invitation. Then Jesus said, "Come to me, all of you who are weary and carry heavy burdens, and I will give you rest." Matthew 11:28. My husband and I enjoy hiking in northern Idaho, which has many trails to choose from in beautiful mountainous parks. A lot of times, especially if I'm walking up an incline carrying a backpack, it becomes tiring and I need to rest. When I do rest, then I'm able to finish walking up the trail and finish the hike with enjoyment. Rest helps us to be strengthened to keep going. A lot of times in life, it can feel like we are juggling everything to make things work out perfectly, or just to make things work at all. We tend to take everything on ourselves. I find myself in that place a lot. Then I remember the sweet, welcoming words that Jesus spoke. "Come to me, all of you who are weary and carry heavy burdens, and I will give you rest." Do you have heavy burdens? Are you trying to carry more than you can handle? Friend, have a rest. Give those anxious thoughts and worries to God. What Jesus said in this scripture verse is not a suggestion, but a wonderful invitation to find that perfect peace found only in Him. I remember attending a Christian workers' conference when I heard someone say that one of the most spiritual things to do was to rest. I have come to realize that there is truth to that. Resting can also be literal resting, taking a break, taking a nap, but most importantly, reading God's word and seeking Him in that time. In order to be strengthened, to keep on going, rest a little. Pull up a stump and sit in the warmth of God's love.
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1: If you feel like a stereotype, when you're lost in the maze of this life, if you look in the mirror, wishing that the path was a little bit clearer, when your heart is beating fast, you fall in love, but the love just don't last. 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

Life's fast, if you blink it's gone. 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

0: And so that would always be in our Christmas gifts. There would be a book. And I remember the year she gave me The Lion, the Witch, and the Wardrobe.
1: This is Focus on the Family Minute. And Sheila Walsh has a powerful memory of reading C.S. Lewis as a child.
0: And on Christmas Day, I'm reading it, and I'm getting halfway through, and I come to the place where Aslan, the lion representing Christ, is slain. And I throw the book across the room, and my mom says, "What's wrong with you?" And I said, "Aslan died. This is terrible. I hate this book." And she said, "Then you need to read on." I have kept that in mind all my life. If you find yourself in a tough place right now, then you need to read on, because the story's not over.
2: Well, that's
0: God has promised. Not that everything is good or that everything feels good, but God has promised that He will bring good from everything that happens in our life.
1: More from Sheila Walsh about trusting God's promises at FamilyMinute.org.
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1: It's been a long way to get here. Been us against the city. Been us against the city.

0: Have you ever had one of those moments when you aimed small, but the outcome turned out to be way bigger than you'd imagined? I sure have, and I suspect that you have too. Hi, I'm Bernie Diamond, and welcome again to Fresh. When I started out in the Ministry of Christianity Works, the ministry that produces Fresh, it was a case of last one out, turn out the lights. So I prayed, man, I prayed, prayers that to me at the time seemed like big, impossible prayers. But with the benefit of over two decades of hindsight, seeing all that God's done, I can see how tiny they really were. We often pray small prayers, don't we? We hedge our bets, we aim low, because deep down we're not sure if God will really show up. And yet Paul, sitting in prison, writes this, Ephesians chapter 3, verses 20 and 21. With God's power working in us, he can do much, much more than anything we can ask or think of. Did you catch that? Much, much more. Beyond what you can ask, beyond what you can imagine. This isn't wishful thinking. It's God's power, resurrection power, working in us through Christ. Now, does that mean that life will be perfect? No. Paul wasn't writing this from a beach chair sipping iced tea. 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More grace, more strength, more breakthrough, more glory through the church, through Christ, forever. 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

0: And so that would always be in our Christmas gifts. There would be a book. And I remember the year she gave me The Lion, the Witch, and the Wardrobe.
1: This is Focus on the Family Minute. And Sheila Walsh has a powerful memory of reading C.S. Lewis as a child.
0: And on Christmas Day, I'm reading it, and I'm getting halfway through, and I come to the place where Aslan, the lion representing Christ, is slain. And I throw the book across the room, and my mom says, "What's wrong with you?" And I said, "Aslan died. This is terrible. I hate this book." And she said, "Then you need to read on." I have kept that in mind all my life. If you find yourself in a tough place right now, then you need to read on, because the story's not over. God has promised, not that everything is good or that everything feels good, but God has promised that He will bring good from everything that happens in our life.
1: More from Sheila Walsh about trusting God's promises at familyminute.org.
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0: And so that would always be in our Christmas gifts. There would be a book. And I remember the year she gave me The Lion, the Witch, and the Wardrobe.
1: This is Focus on the Family Minute. And Sheila Walsh has a powerful memory of reading C.S. Lewis as a child.
0: And on Christmas Day, I'm reading it, and I'm getting halfway through, and I come to the place where Aslan, the lion representing Christ, is slain. And I throw the book across the room, and my mom says, "What's wrong with you?" And I said, "Aslan died. This is terrible. I hate this book." And she said, "Then you need to read on." I have kept that in mind all my life. If you find yourself in a tough place right now, then you need to read on, because the story's not over.
2: Well,
0: God has promised, not that everything is good or that everything feels good, but God has promised that He will bring good from everything that happens in our life.
1: More from Sheila Walsh about trusting God's promises at FamilyMinute.org.
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1: It's been a long way to get here. Been us against the city. Been us against the city.

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1: A wonderful invitation. Then Jesus said, "Come to me, all of you who are weary and carry heavy burdens, and I will give you rest." Matthew 11:28. My husband and I enjoy hiking in northern Idaho, which has many trails to choose from in beautiful mountainous parks. A lot of times, especially if I'm walking up an incline carrying a backpack, it becomes tiring and I need to rest. When I do rest, then I am able to finish walking up the trail and finish the hike with enjoyment. Rest helps us to be strengthened to keep going. A lot of times in life, it can feel like we are juggling everything to make things work out perfectly, or just to make things work at all. We tend to take everything on ourselves. I find myself in that place a lot. Then I remember the sweet, welcoming words that Jesus spoke. "Come to me, all of you who are weary and carry heavy burdens, and I will give you rest." Do you have heavy burdens? Are you trying to carry more than you can handle? Friend, have a rest. Give those anxious thoughts and worries to God. What Jesus said in this scripture verse is not a suggestion, but a wonderful invitation to find that perfect peace found only in Him. I remember attending a Christian workers' conference when I heard someone say that one of the most spiritual things to do was to rest. I have come to realize that there is truth to that. Resting can also be literal resting, taking a break, taking a nap, but most importantly, reading God's word and seeking Him in that time. In order to be strengthened, to keep on going, rest a little. Pull up a stump and sit in the warmth of God's love.
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2: I believe that all those longings will be fulfilled in heaven. Artists will paint with colors they've never seen. Musicians will write songs that we've never heard those notes before. And all those things that are buried deep inside of us will come to fruition. I love it when it says that God gives you the desires of your heart, but I think he gives them first of all. The Lord places those desires and giftedness. And I just can't wait to see what that will look like when we're home.
3: Well, that's Sheila Walsh giving a really beautiful glimpse of what heaven will be like. And she's our guest today on Focus on the Family with Jim Daly. Thank you for joining us. I'm John Fuller.
4: John, Sheila is one of our fan favorites, right? The listener favorites. You enjoy hearing from her. She's been at the broadcast a couple of times through different ways, something we call a Hitchcock. When we hear a presentation out and about at a church or something like that, we have a team member that's listening for those and suggesting them for a program. Mm-hmm. And Sheila, you've come through the Focus program in that way. But it's so good to have you here in the studio. Thanks for being with us.
2: It's lovely to see you again, Jim, and to meet you, John. I'm so happy to be here.
4: Just want to get you in early. You know, your life story, which we're going to unfold a bit, and your desire for heaven is so beautiful. I'm looking forward for people to listen and to watch this. Is really inspirational. I know what's going to happen, and people are going to be touched by the way the Lord has worked in your life, the great stories that you have. Mm. And you connect the dots in such wonderful ways. So thanks again for being here.
2: Thank you.
3: Mm. And Sheila is, of course, a television host, a Grammy-nominated singer, a Bible teacher, a speaker, best-selling author. She does a lot of things. And she has written a new book. It's called The Hope of Heaven, How the Promise of Eternity Changes Everything.
4: Sheila, when you look at it in the book, you mentioned a lot of scripture, which is so wonderful. That's what we're based upon, right, as believers in Christ, is the Word of God. Ecclesiastes 3:11 says, He has made everything beautiful in its time. He has also set eternity in the human heart. That's kind of the basis. You know, even for the non-believer, there's something that captures our imagination about, is there something next? Maybe, sort of, we hope. Even the identification that is in our heart is

0: human beings is a clue to God's beautiful creation of us, isn't it?
1: Yeah, C.S. Lewis wrote beautifully on that. If our hearts desire something more than we can see here, it must mean we're made for something more.
0: In that context, though, you look around the globe, look at all the great religions. I mean, almost every human culture has an expression of this reaching for something eternal, something next, which again is evidence that God has stamped our heart for that journey.
1: It's a gift. I honestly think it's a gift. I think we see it as a disadvantage. So we're always looking for that next thing. I see it as, I've learned now that nothing's going to be perfect, which has helped in my marriage. That's why we've been married for 31 years.
0: Way to go.
1: Because you know that Barry was not designed to make me happy. Mm. You know, I wasn't designed to make him happy. We were designed to know Jesus. And so until we finally see him face to face, there will always be that place that longs for him.
0: And I think as you express it that way, it is the great equalizer of the playing field of humanity. I don't care what your sexual orientation is, what your appetites are, what your drives and motivations are, money, whatever. It is the plague of humanity. If you try to fill that void with something other than God, you're in a bad spot.
1: Yeah. I think one of the things I was rereading Mere Christianity because my son read it I read it years ago. Then he read it in high school. And it was interesting seeing the parts he had underlined as a high school student.
0: Oh, that's great.
1: Because he's about to turn 29 now. But it was interesting. C.S. Lewis said that there's three ways we deal with this ache, this longing. We either deal with it externally, where we think something out there would fix it, or internally, we almost come to a place of thinking, you know what, this is as good as life's going to get. You know, we just kind of resign ourselves. But he offered the third solution eternally. When we realize that we are eternal beings and that we haven't even... I was reading something last night and somebody said to an author, and I don't remember his name, so do you think this is your best life? And he said, I have not begun to live my best life. Mm. Until we see Jesus face to face, and then we will never live anything less than our best life.
0: Oh, it's so true. Well, you have a lot of humor in the book as well. I love you digging through a cabinet looking for something and whipping your hair back. What happened?
1: Well, it actually was the genesis of this book. I mean, I came across this jar of cream that my husband had bought for me at Christmas, and it was expensive. So I was trying to see if there was anything left in it, because I'm Scottish and we use everything.
0: Well, let me just say before you continue, that was very bold of Barry to buy you beauty cream as your husband.
1: I know.
0: I don't think I would take that move, but way to go, Barry.
1: Well, that's Instagram for you. It fills you in all the latest stuff. But I realized there was a little left, but then I bent my head forward to flip my hair out of my face. And in that second, something snapped, and I thought I'd broken my neck.
0: Wow.
1: I immediately threw up. I couldn't move. And so Barry came up, and he took me. We spent 18 hours in the emergency room. MRIs, I mean, just everything. Mm. It turned out that all I'd done was torn ligaments in my neck, which, you know, is
0: painful.
1: It's painful, but not drastic. But while I was in that MRI and all the hours of waiting, I was like, Lord, there's something wrong at the moment. You know, I've gone through all sorts of different experiences with you. I've walked through clinical depression with you. I've walked through being in a psychiatric hospital with you. But I feel at the moment as if there's something that I'm missing. And so I did what I always do. I dig into God's word. And I came across Hebrews 12. And this one verse shifted everything in me. It said, keep your eyes on Jesus, who both began and finished this race we're in. Study how he did it, because he never lost sight of where he was headed, that glorious finish in and with his Father. Mm. And I underlined that, and I was like, he never lost sight of where he was headed. He began and he finished this race we're in. And so that led me to a study of heaven. What can we know?
0: You know, it's so amazing about the word. It's right there. We just have to read it. I mean, it even tells you, if you're in me, here's the fruit that people will see in you.
1: Yeah.
0: The fruit of the Spirit, right? Yeah. Love, joy, peace. I mean, it's very forthright. All we have to do is read it and know it and absorb it and meditate on it. And that's maybe one of the great tragedies of today. We're too busy to actually read the word that's eternal.
1: I know. And we're robbing our souls when we do that.
0: Right.
1: We're just, because I went through years like that where it'd be like, I was brought up as a good little Baptist girl on the west coast of Scotland where you have your quiet time every morning. And so it's like, okay, well, I read the word of God for 10 minutes, so I'm good to go. As opposed to realizing, no, this is like my daily bread. Mm. This is, and also something I love. Years ago, I read a thing by Athanasius, you know, guy in the 4th century. But he said this, whereas most of scripture speaks to us, The Psalms speak for us. Mm. They give us a language of prayer. Mm. And so my dear friend, Dr. Jeremiah, sent me this little book, and he said, here's what I think you should do, because it was the Psalms and Proverbs. Read 3 Psalms out loud every day. Mm. Let your ears hear what your eyes are reading.
0: Yeah.
1: And that has been a game changer for me.
0: Boy, and again, just a simple practice that brings so much fruit
1: yeah.
0: into your life. Sheila, you mentioned growing up in Scotland. You've shared about your dad, and he struggled with both physical health issues and mental health issues and ended up taking his own life, I think, at 34, right?
1: Yes.
0: How old were you when he...
1: I was 5.
0: You were 5 years old. And you relate that story to how he changed, how when he had a stroke, I believe, right?
1: Yeah, he had a cerebral hemorrhage. And it was really like Dr. Jekyll and Mr. Hyde. Mm-hmm. Because my dad was my hero when I was a little girl. He was the yes in my life. My mom would tell me to be careful, and my dad would say, no, go for it. You've got it. And so I just adored my dad.
0: Yeah.
1: Wonderful Christian man, beautiful singing voice. But that cerebral hemorrhage, the way that pressed on his brain, impacted his personality. And he went from being this loving, safe, kind father to a difficult, confused, and ultimately violent stranger.
0: And you became the focal point of that pain for him for some reason that you couldn't justify as a 5-year-old. You didn't know, what was I doing wrong, right?
1: No, but it's interesting because it confused me as a child. He never hit my sister, never hit my brother. The only person he ever took his anger out on was me. But since then, a friend of mine who's a neurosurgeon said that sometimes when there's a significant brain injury, the person instinctively reaches out to the one person they believe will love them no matter what.
0: Yeah.
1: So rather than it being an indication of a lack of relationship, in some strange way, it was actually his way of connecting with me. But you don't understand that when you're 5.
0: Yeah, of course. And maybe if you're 55,
1: yeah.
0: you
1: yeah.
0: don't understand it. Yeah. And, you know, so often, and we've talked about this, where we share the loss of parents together. Both my parents died by the time I was 11, 12. Mm. And so we've talked about that. But so often when I speak, and I'm sure it's true when you speak, you'll have a line of people that still have great bitterness or weight or guilt or shame because of that lack of healthy parental connection. But you said this in the book, and this is for everybody that would be in that line or whatever journey the Lord has put you on to teach you the things he wanted to teach you as a child. Mm-hmm. But this is so good where you wrote, we will not be judged by the last thing we did, but by the last thing Jesus did on the cross. Mm-hmm. Boom.
1: Don't you love that?
0: I love it because it relieves the guilt.
1: Yeah.
0: Even for your dad.
1: And it's the gospel. It's the truth.
0: Yeah.
1: You know, it's interesting because my father drowned himself. He was in a psychiatric hospital and he escaped one night and drowned himself in the river behind the hospital. And I decided some years ago to go back. I wanted to retrace his footsteps. And so I didn't even tell my mom because I knew she wouldn't want to do that. But I went and I found myself at the river and I thought I would feel dread, and I didn't. I felt the presence of Christ. And I felt as if the Lord said, Sheila, he went from this river into my arms, and I carried him all the way home. Because my dad was like, I mean, he loved the Lord. He was a good guy.
0: Yeah.
1: But once you have some kind of brain injury, that you're just not yourself.
0: Yeah.
1: But I know that, and here's what's interesting. I was shocked to learn that my mom was scared to meet my dad again in heaven because he had become so violent toward the end. Mm-hmm. That thought terrified her. And it was only when I ended up at 34 in a psych hospital and my mom flew over to do some sessions with me that she began to unpack some of the pain of what had happened that she'd never spoken to anyone about, because we're Scottish. We just get on with life.
0: Yeah. No, I so appreciate that. And I think this is a good place to mention, you know, at Focus here, we have caring Christian counselors. You can call us. We want to be there for you if you're in a place of pain like that. I don't know of many organizations that will offer that, but we want to be there for you. You can call and set an appointment and they'll call you back and kind of get an idea of where you're at and some next steps you can take to get on the path of healing spiritually, emotionally. And it'll be a privilege. And John, you'll give those details.
2: Yeah, in fact, let me just say it's 800, the letter A in the word family, 800-232-6459. When you call, just ask to be connected to our counseling team. And they'll arrange a time for a counselor to give you a call back.
0: Sheila, we're talking about the hope of heaven. And I want to, you know, we're just kind of laying the groundwork a little bit here. But Revelation 21:4 says, God will wipe away every tear from their eyes, and death shall be no more. Neither shall there be mourning, nor crying, nor pain anymore, for the former things have passed away. How does heaven restore in this life that kind of brokenness, to have that hope of what's coming when we're broken here?
1: You know, it's so interesting because I remember one Christmas, my mom and my sister and I are great readers. My mom read everything Charles Dickens wrote by the time she was 14.
0: Wow.
1: And so that would always be in our Christmas gifts. There would be a book. And I remember the year she gave me The Lion, the Witch, and the Wardrobe. And on Christmas Day, I'm reading it and I'm getting halfway through. And I come to the place where Aslan, the lion representing Christ, is slain. And I throw the book across the room and my mom says, "What's wrong with you?" And I said, Aslan died. This is terrible. I hate this book. And she said, "Then you need to read on." I have kept that in mind all my life. If you find yourself in a tough place right now, then you need to read on, because the story's not over.
0: Well, that's
1: God has promised, not that everything is good or that everything feels good, but God has promised that he will bring good from everything that happens in our life.
0: You know, Sheila, you have a great knack for looking at everyday life situations and applying them spiritually. I felt more in tune when I was a younger Christian that I could do that pretty well. I'd be at a stoplight going, "Lord, you had me stop at this red light so I can look at somebody and point to you." You know, I was just like on fire for every moment. And I think at times, especially if you've been a Christian a long time, we can start to lose that perspective that there's so many great spiritual analogies every day right in front of us, if we can see them. And in that context, you say that you can know what heaven is and that we have a place there to belong. And you related it to a story where your son forgot his pass. Describe what happened and how that became a spiritual moment.
1: For 20 years, I was part of something called Women of Faith. We had 30 conferences a year around the country. And my son was little at the time, so I had a girl who would travel with me so that just when I was on stage, Christian could be with her. So I was over in the arena Friday night. I'm supposed to be speaking. And they have backstage passes. And to come to where the speakers are, you have to have an all-access pass. You can't just have one to get to the bookstore or something. But they'd forgotten theirs. And I'm expecting them over for dinner, but they haven't arrived. So I go to look for them, and I find them at the security desk. And they don't have their passes, so they're not going to let them in. And Christian, who's probably 5 at the time, sees me and says, "That's my mom! I'm with her!" And I thought, the beautiful thing about that is because of Jesus, we have an all-access pass into the presence of God. That if anybody, like if you ever feel the enemy attacking you and say, "Who do you think you are?" You can point to Jesus and say, "That's my Savior. I'm with him."
0: That is so good. Did Christian catch that? Did you parlay that into that message?
1: Yeah, it's funny. We've done that throughout his whole life. In fact, if you walk up the stairs in our house, next time you come to Dallas, you need to come over and have a cup of tea. But you walk up the stairs, there's this great picture of Christian. He's 6 maybe, and he's covered in chocolate. We'd had a birthday party for one of the crew, and Christian had kind of basically dived into the cake, so he was covered in it. And I was wearing a cream suit that night. I remember because I've never worn it again. And they were about to introduce me, and suddenly I hear this little voice behind me saying, "Mom!" And I knew he just wanted one more hug. And so I knew what was going to happen. I bent down, and I hugged him, and I got covered in chocolate. And I have it framed because I said to him, "You don't clean yourself up to come to your mom, and you don't clean yourself up to come to your heavenly
0: Father.
1: What
0: a great lesson.
1: You come as you are."
0: Yes, what a great lesson. That's so good.
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2: Thanks for listening to Focus on the Family. Let's resume now with the balance of today's programming. Obviously, heaven has a lot of different meanings to a lot of different people, Sheila, but in terms of how we see heaven described in the scriptures, joy is a big part of that. What are other aspects of heaven that we can look forward to?
1: Well, I think one of the most amazing things is that I think for the first time in our lives, we'll be fully known. I think every single human being wants to be fully known and fully loved. But we're so afraid if we were fully known, we wouldn't be fully loved, mm-hmm. that we trade away being known. And I think of the number of people who are watching this broadcast or listening in and think, if people knew the real me, I would not be invited back to the party. But in heaven, you will be fully known and mm-hmm. fully loved. Plus, I think, how cool will it be to sit down, like, I can't wait to meet Paul and thank him for some of the insights he gave us about heaven. And to sit and talk to the Apostle John. I mean, I love him because he's got this great idea of, he got it that he was loved by Jesus. Several times in his gospel, he'll say, John, the Apostle Jesus loved.
0: Yeah.
1: You know, he'll just throw that
0: so
1: in.
0: Good.
1: Yeah. So I just think it's, and also, I think of somebody like my mom, who always wanted to be a teacher, but had to leave school at 14 to help her mother take care of my grandfather, who was very ill with Alzheimer's. And I think all those longings, I mean, I'm sure there's not one person listening right now who doesn't have something they think, gosh, I wonder what would have happened if I'd done that or done that. I believe that all those longings will be fulfilled in heaven. Artists will paint with colors they've never seen. Musicians will write songs that we've never heard those notes before. And all those things that are buried deep inside of us will come to fruition. I love it when it says that God gives you the desires of your heart. But I think he gives them, first of all. The Lord places those desires and giftedness. And I just can't wait to see what that will look like when we're home.
0: You know, in that regard, so often as Christians, we tend to look at living this life with high duty, high respect and responsibility. But the Lord also gave us this life to enjoy it, right? And I think sometimes we don't translate that. We're not the most joyful people. And we should be. Let's move to that theme again of heaven, and I want to ask you about some questions, like, will we know our loved ones in heaven?
1: I believe we will. I mean, I think we will recognize one another. Now, Scripture makes it clear there's no marriage in heaven, but I think we will know one another. People also ask, well, how old will they be? I've gone to in as many commentaries and, you know, Ruth Graham, who was really like a spiritual mentor to me. Sometimes when Billy Graham would be off on a crusade, she would invite me to the house and just kind of pour into my life.
0: Wow.
1: And so some of my most favorite books are books that Ruth gave me. And I studied as much as I could to see, what do people think? How old do they think we'll be? Like, if somebody died and they're 99, are they 99 in heaven? If a baby was aborted, how old is that baby in heaven? But most, the scarlet thread that went through all of them from the 15th century up until now is most people think we'll be about the prime of life, which might have been the age that Christ was when he gave up his life, that perhaps we'll be 33, 34. I mean, we don't know that, but I think we'll be in the best that we could ever have been.
0: That's a great thought. And again, these are just things for us to ponder.
1: Sure.
0: The Lord has all these things already set for us. But let me ask this, you know, this is a question that people, non-believers particularly, they'll ask, but unfortunately now a growing number of Christians will ask this, why won't everyone be in heaven?
1: It's the widest narrow gate in the universe. There's never been a more important RSVP sent out on this earth, this planet. I mean, Jesus made it very clear there is only one way. He said, I am the way, I am the truth, I am life. No one comes to the Father except through me. And so for people to say, well, that's a very narrow thing, but it is, it's the widest narrow gate there is.
0: That's a
1: beautiful way. Whosoever calls on the name of the Lord will be saved.
0: Yeah, it's a beautiful way to describe it. you know, that is true. Everybody is welcome.
1: Yeah, everybody.
0: But not everybody
1: welcome.
0: Will say yes.
1: No. And that's so hard. Yeah. There's a gentleman who writes to me once or twice a year, and it's always about the fact that he's still worried that his sons are not believers. Mm-hmm. And he's done everything he can. And I tell him this story of when I was growing up in Scotland in our little church, I loved our Tuesday night prayer meeting. Now, there weren't many of us. There was maybe just like 20 of us who would go. But this one man from way up in the north of Scotland, every Tuesday prayed for his wife. Mm-hmm. And, you know, he would pray with tears rolling down his face. And she was a lovely lady, but she wouldn't come to church. And I remember asking him one day, Jimmy, do you wonder why God hasn't answered that prayer? And he was quiet for a moment. And he said, he's never failed me yet, lass. I don't think he'll start now. And it was after I got back from seminary and went to Jimmy's funeral, I discovered it was at his service that she gave her life to Jesus. A lifetime's not too long to pray.
0: Yeah, that's so beautiful. Mm-hmm. I'm always encouraged, especially like an 80-year-old who comes to Christ.
1: Yeah.
0: You know, they've lived it. They know it. They know good and evil. And they finally relent. Yeah. It's always good. Yeah. But it's especially good when a 7-8-year-old comes to Christ. I remember a letter that Dr. Dobson received from a family. And this little girl said, I know I was a sinner. And my whole life was being sinful. She was like 7. I was going, man, what a great heart. You have a story about your dog, Charlie, I think that illustrates this salvation illustration and what happened with, I think it involved a rain gutter or something.
1: Yeah, he was a little West Highland White Terrier. I loved that wee dog. And he had a tennis ball that he loved to play with. And we were out one day and it had been raining. We were in the park and I'm throwing the tennis ball, but it went too far. I went out the gate and actually went down into a storm drain. Mm. And I'm calling his name, but all he can see is this jolly tennis ball. And Charlie follows the ball and disappears into the storm drain. And I do everything I can to try and get him out of there. But there's a big metal plate. I can't move it. I break all my nails, start knocking on my neighbor's doors. And one of my neighbors came out and he said, let me get a crowbar from the garage. So he and his teenage son came out and they got the metal plate up. And we could see Charlie, he was about 6 feet down on a little ledge, shivering. And I thought, if he slips off that ledge, we've lost him. Mm. And so the dad said, here's what we're going to do. My son is tall and skinny. I'm going to hold him by the ankles and lower him down. That boy's now in my will, by the way. I'm going to lower him down. And he's going to, and I said, just whenever you get to him, if he barks or bites you, please just hold on and don't let go. And he rescued my little dog. Hmm. But I imagine, it's just my imagination, a day in heaven's courts where God the Father said to Jesus, I'm going to lower you down into the darkness and they're not going to treat you well.
0: Great analogy.
1: I'll hold on to them.
0: Sheila, again, I said this before, but your ability to bridge a common everyday story into a spiritual element, a spiritual truth is great. And I think that's why so many people connect with your storytelling and your ability to help us see that connection in this life. Sometimes, again, the busyness of life, it gets obscured, and we need those reminders from people that are constantly looking to say, you know what? That reminds me of heaven, and it's beautiful. So thank you for those reminders today. Let's come back next time and get more into those questions if you can.
1: Thanks, Jim.
0: What an amazing conversation with Sheila Walsh. And you know, I think Sheila losing her dad at just 5 years old was devastating. I lost my mom at age 9, and it isn't something you ever get over. Sheila has an amazing ability to take that pain that she experienced and provide hope to the person who feels hopeless in that moment. That's why her book is called The Hope of Heaven, and that's the hope we have in Jesus Christ. If you don't have that hope, get in touch with us. We have counselors who will pray with you, and we have a great online resource called Coming Home that will give you next steps for making Jesus Christ the Lord of your life. There's far more in Sheila's book, The Hope of Heaven, that we couldn't cover today. We're going to come back next time to do a little bit more digging. So get in touch with us to get your copy. This book is packed with insights into heaven, all backed up by Scripture, and will give you a fresh perspective on the hope we have in this life, as well as eternity. And when you get a copy from Focus on the Family Canada, all the proceeds go right back into helping other Canadian families.
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0: And so that would always be in our Christmas gifts. There would be a book. And I remember the year she gave me The Lion, the Witch, and the Wardrobe.
1: This is Focus on the Family Minute. And Sheila Walsh has a powerful memory of reading C.S. Lewis as a child.
0: And on Christmas Day, I'm reading it and I'm getting halfway through. And I come to the place where Aslan, the lion representing Christ, is slain. And I throw the book across the room and my mom says, "What's wrong with you?" And I said, "Aslan died. This is terrible. I hate this book." And she said, "Then you need to read on." I have kept that in mind all my life. If you find yourself in a tough place right now, then you need to read on, because the story's not over.
2: Well,
0: God has promised, not that everything is good or that everything feels good, but God has promised that He will bring good from everything that happens in our life.
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